Stepping Stones is the name of the tune, title track from the album by pianist Sean Fife, with Dave O'Higgins on sax, the drummer Matt Fishwick, and Luke Fowler was the bassist opening this jazz hour. Hi, I'm John Hill. I'll be your host

Music from the Count Basie Band, Now and Then. The Count Basie Orchestra with Robert Cray guesting there. The Midnight Hour from the album The Count Basie Orchestra Swings the Blues. Ahead of that, music from the Basie Band recorded live in Florida at a it was a DJ convention in 1959. They flew for a one-nighter from New York to Miami, hit the stage at 2 a.m., and they were three tunes into that set in a mellow tone from the Basie collection called Breakfast, Dance, and Barbecue. And yes, that was a dancer's set by the Basie Band. We opened that set of tunes with music from an album celebrating the great trumpeter Clark Terry, featuring saxophonist Adam Schroeder, who we heard there on baritone sax, and the arrangements of Mark Masters. They are all Clark Terry compositions. The album is called simply CT, Celebrating Clark Terry. And that was a song called Groundhog. We are listening to jazz. I'm John Hill.

gig was crazy. Who should I accuse? If you're anything like me, you always get to the point where you blame someone else. Someone took them. I should...

drummer Billy Cobham, the Spectrum album, when I was just a wee lad, from 1973, yes indeed, the Red Baron. Tommy Bolin was the guitarist, Jan Hammer was the keyboardist, Lee Sklar on bass. And some of the folks on this album that appear on other tracks, saxophonist Joe Farrell, trumpet player Jimmy Owens, guitarist John Tropea, and of course, bassist Ron Carter. Billy Cobham from Spectrum. Just ahead of that, composer, arranger Chuck Owen, conducting the WDR Big Band. It was his tune called And Your Point Is, with Andy Hunter on trombone, Gabor Bola was the saxophonist, Billy Test on organ, Hans Decker played the drums, and the tubist, Mattis Cederberg. Chuck Owen and the WDR Big Band, the album Renderings. Opening that set, the lovely Tierney Sutton. Tierney Sutton with the San Gabriel 7. This album titled Good People. That was a tune called All Together Now, Where'd I Put My Keys? Tierney Sutton, quite a lyricist. Good People, the title of the album. We're listening to jazz.

0: King of Leon, the name of that one, for organist Caesar Fraser. Live at Jazz Cup is the name of the album, recorded in Copenhagen at Jazz Cup. Jonas Kuhlhammer on sax, guitarist Johan Wamberg, and drummer Creston Osgood. We heard the title track from Ramsey Lewis's The In Crowd to open that set. I'm John Hill. Thanks for joining me for Jazz. I'll see you later.
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a song written by the late, great Ray Bryant called Chicken and Dumplings from drummer Ulysses Owens Jr. and his band Generation Y. The album called A New Beat, a new breed of young lions led by Ulysses Owens Jr. opening this hour of jazz. I'm your host, John Hill.

yes, the magnificent Mr. T, Stanley Turrentine, from his classic Salt song release, Storm, with Richard T there on organ. Eric Gale was the guitarist, bassist Ron Carter, and drummer Billy Cobham, preceded by vocalist Karen Allison, Karen from her album A Kiss for Brazil, with the song Wave. Vitor Gonzalez on keys, guitarist Yotam Silberstein. Harvey S. was the bassist, Rafael Barata, the drummer, Karen Allison. And opening the set, Joey Alexander, the album Continuance, the song Blue, with trumpeter Theo Croker. Chris Funn was the bassist, the drummer John Davis, pianist Joey Alexander opening that set. We're listening to jazz. I'm John Hill. From Raising Our Voice, Yellow Jackets.

recorded on tour in 2016. Trilogy 2 is the name of the album. Chick Corea at the piano with bassist Christian McBride and drummer Brian Blade. Stevie Wonder's Pastime Paradise. And Stevie contributed another star to the repertoire of the Michael O'Neill Sextet. Saxophonist Michael O'Neill with guest vocalist Tony Lindsay, Eric Jacobson, the trumpet player, pianist John Burr, Dan Feisley on bass, the drummer Jason Lewis. Omar Ledesma was the percussionist on Another Star from the Michael O'Neill Sextet album called

0: Flamenco from pianist Oscar Peterson and Stefan Grappelli there on violin comes from their album called Jazz in Paris. That was preceded by Stefan Grappelli with guitarist Django Reinhardt, their album called Souvenirs, the song Nuage. And we opened that set with My Blue Heaven from an album in tribute to Stefan Grappelli and Oscar Peterson called Reverence, featuring violinist Jason Anik and pianist Matt Deschamplin, with Matt Ministeri on guitar and Eduardo Bello on bass. I'm John Hill. Thanks for joining me for Jazz. I'll see you later.
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2: 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We're honoring the classical masters who gave America its orchestral identity. 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
0: Pianist Michele Petrucciani with bassist Anthony Jackson and percussionist Steve Thornton. This is Pay the Man.

Spellbound from the album of the same name by Clifford Jordan. Clifford on tenor, Cedar Walton piano, Spanky DeBrest bass, Albert Heath on drums. Hi there, welcome. Dave Schwann here. You're listening to the great American music we call jazz. A pleasure to have you aboard. We hope you can stay aboard for a lot of great music ahead. Up next, David Fathead Newman from his recording The Gift, and a tune written in tribute to his wife, Kay Sue.

It's owned by David Fathead Newman, written for his wife, Kay Sue. It was a gift to his wife, and it's from the recording called The Gift. David Fathead Newman on sax, John Hicks the pianist, Brian Carrot on vibes with Buster Williams on bass and Winard Harper on drums. Kind of a showpiece for the entire quintet. If you liked Winard Harper's drum breaks in that recording, you will like this next drummer, Jeff Hamilton. Jeff's superb trio here from their recording, Catch Me If You Can. The pianist is Tamir Hendelman. The bassist is John Hamar. And a tune by George Cables. Jeff writes in the booklet notes that the composition by George Cables was for a very special person who touched all of their lives. It's called Helen's Song.

beautiful piece of music by George Cables. It's called Helen's Song, written, as Jeff Hamilton says, for someone who touched everyone's life who knew her. We heard the Jeff Hamilton Trio there. Jeff, of course, on drums, Tamir Hendelman, piano, and John Hamar on bass from their recording Catch Me If You Can, an excellent recording. And I just love the sound on this. It's so clean and full and beautiful. Definitely worth having in your collection, as we say. From one great trio to the next, here's the Bill Evans Trio.

Bill Evans and the trio from June of 1961 at the Village Vanguard in New York. Sunday at the Village Vanguard, to be specific. The name of the album on Riverside. The name of the tune, Cole Porter's All of You. With Bill at the piano, Scott LaFaro, the bassist there, Paul Moshian on drums. That legendary historic trio from the late 50s and early 60s, led by Bill Evans. You're listening to Jazz with Dave Schwann, and we have much more to come. Please stay with us. Here's something from two members of the group Oregon, Over Your Shoulder.

That's a quick piece of music called Over Your Shoulder from Ralph Towner and Mark Walker, two members of the group Oregon. It's from their recording called Northwest Passage. We heard Ralph Towner on a 12-string guitar, Mark Walker on percussion. Tenor saxophonist Sam Dillon up next from his recording Out in the Open, and a Jimi Hendrix tune, Third Stone from the Sun.

M. Dillon on tenor, Peter Zak on piano, Yoshi Waki on bass, and Billy Drummond on drums. Sam Dillon and his quartet from their recording Out in the Open. And you're listening to Jazz with Dave Schwann, from the music of Jimi Hendrix to the music of Dizzy Gillespie. This from the recording Bird Songs, the final recordings made in January of 1992 at the Blue Note in New York City, among the last recordings and really the last appearances that Dizzy Gillespie did. A number of great musicians are on this CD. The sessions all recorded by the Telarc label in January of 92. Dizzy is here on trumpet and Danilo Perez on piano for Dizzy's classic tune, Cun Alma.

That's the man himself, Dizzy Gillespie at the Blue Note in New York City, the night of January 23rd, 1992, joined at the piano by Danilo Perez for his tune called Con Alma, With Alma. That's from the Telarc CD called Bird Songs, the final recordings of Dizzy Gillespie, and of course, Bird Songs being a dedicatory phrase to his great friend, Charlie Parker. You're listening to Jazz with Dave Schwann, and let's move from the Blue Note in New York to Jazz at Lincoln Center in New York. Frederick P. Rose Hall, home base for the Jazz at Lincoln Center Orchestra under the direction of Wynton Marsalis. This is from the 2-CD set called The Music of Wayne Shorter. Wayne Shorter is a guest soloist here with Sherman Irby on alto, Vincent Gardner on trombone, Wayne, of course, on tenor for Hammerhead.

0: Wayne Shorter's Hammerhead, done by the Jazz at Lincoln Center Orchestra at Frederick P. Rose Hall, their home base in New York, in May of 2015. That's from a 2-CD set called The Music of Wayne Shorter. We heard the composer Wayne Shorter soloing on tenor, Sherman Irby on alto. Sherman also arranged the piece, and also soloing on trombone, Vincent Gardner.
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Dream Stepper from saxophonist Doug Webb with Michael Deese trombone, Mitchell Foreman piano, Chris Colangelo bass, Roy McCurdy drums. That's from Doug's recording called Fast Friends, tuned by Lee Konitz. How you doing? Dave Schwann here. We hope things are going well for you and yours. Thank you so much for joining us. Jeff Hamilton and his trio up next with Tamir Hendelman on piano, John Hamara on bass, and of course Jeff on drums. Here's the title cut from the recording, Catch Me If You Can.

That will catch your attention. I like that very much. In fact, the tune is called Catch Me If You Can. It's from pianist Tamir Hendelman, pianist in the Jeff Hamilton Trio. And, of course, Jeff, the veteran drummer who did so much great work with Ray Brown over the years and Monty Alexander, even Oscar Peterson, John Hamar there on bass. Tamir writing Catch Me If You Can from the Jeff Hamilton Trio. You're listening to Jazz with Dave Schwann. Thanks again for joining us. Here is the Sweet Basil Trio. That includes Cedar Walton on piano with Ron Carter on bass and Billy Higgins on drums from a live recording at Sweet Basil in New York City. Here is I Didn't Know What Time It Was.

I didn't know what time it was. Opening up the CD, St. Thomas from the Sweet Basil Trio. That trio based at the Sweet Basil Club in New York City, which sadly closed in 2001. Cedar Walton, the pianist, Ron Carter on bass, Billy Higgins on drums, and of course, St. Thomas is the classic tune by Sonny Rollins. That, of course, is included on the CD of the same name. You're listening to Jazz with Dave Schwann and guitarist Russell Malone.

guitarist Russell Malone with his own music, a song for his son, Song for Darius. That's from his recording Sweet Georgia Peach. Ron Carter, the bassist here. We, of course, heard Ron in the Sweet Basil Trio just before this, along with Kenny Barron on piano, Lewis Nash on drums, composer and guitarist Russell Malone on guitar. We have guitarist Grant Green coming up in just a couple minutes. Stay tuned. You're listening to Jazz. I'm Dave Schwann. Thanks so much for joining us.

From New Jazz Conceptions, Bill Evans and My Romance. Guitarist Grant Green up next from a recording going back to June of 1961 in the studio of Rudy Van Gelder, of course. From the Blue Note album Sunday Morning, Grant is on guitar with Kenny Drew on piano, Ben Tucker the bassist, and Ben Dixon on drums for a tune that was, well, at the time, 1961, was only a couple years old. It's So What by Miles Davis.

Grant Green from a 1961 recording session. And the tune, of course, Miles Davis's So What? It's on the Blue Note album Sunday Morning. Grant on guitar with Kenny Drew on piano, Ben Tucker bass, and Ben Dixon on drums. Guitarist Joshua Breakstone came out with a CD called Remembering Grant Green. And remember they do. As a matter of fact, two musicians that played on several Blue Note albums with Grant Green are included on this recording. Jack McDuff and the Hammond B3, Al Harewood on drums, Joshua Breakstone on guitar for Moon River.

Guitarist Joshua Breakstone with Moon River from his recording Remembering Grant Green. Along with Joshua, Jack McDuff on the Hammond B3 and Al Harewood on drums. As we mentioned, Jack and Al joining Grant Green for a number of great Blue Note recordings in the 1960s. And Joshua, Jack, and Al getting together in Rudy Van Gelder's studio for this Remembrance album. Remembering Grant Green from Joshua Breakstone. Here's PJ Perry on alto, pianist Bill Mays with East of the Sun.

0: You'll hear great duet playing throughout all 9 cuts on this recording called This Quiet Room from alto saxophonist P.J. Perry and pianist Bill Mays. We heard, of course, East of the Sun.
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2: 2020 marks the centenary of Dave Brubeck, whose 1959 album Time Out went platinum, with hits like Take Five and Blue Rondo a la Turk. Interestingly, Time Out was inspired by advice given to Brubeck years earlier by none other than the great French composer Darius Milhaud. The road to musical success was not an easy one for Dave Brubeck. Born with a severely crossed eye, he wore glasses even as an infant. The condition eventually corrected itself, but not before Brubeck developed a learning disability. He simply, even as an adult, could not read music. He compensated by excelling in jazz improvisation. Eventually, at Mills College, Brubeck found Milhaud, who was untroubled by Brubeck's reading disability. Though Milhaud was strict with Brubeck about the rules of counterpoint, he encouraged lenience regarding jazz and composition. He advised Brubeck, dare, why not? And to keep his ears as well as eyes open while touring the world, to be cognizant of the sounds, rhythms, and melodies that envelop us night and day. Brubeck followed that sage advice. While on a 1958 State Department tour of Eurasia, he discovered the irregularly metered music of other cultures, and that was the creative inspiration for Time Out. Ironically, at the time, recording an album filled with unusual meters was thought to be financially risky. Audiences were used to dancing in 4/4 time, but 5/4, 7/4, or 9/8? The risk paid off handsomely. Years later, Brubeck claimed that Detroiters were the best when it came to dancing in unusual meters. Detroit was a great place to play in the dance hall, he said. Boy, they could dance in 5/4 time to Take Five. They could dance to anything we'd play. At WRCJ, we pride ourselves on presenting masterworks, whether they're classical or jazz. I'm Krista Grix, thanking you for your support.
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There's a bright sound from guitarist Andrew Scott. In fact, the tune is called The Brightest Minute, and that is also the name of his CD. Along with Andrew on guitar, Jake Wilkinson on piano, John Mayer on acoustic bass, and Jeff Halashuk on drums. Well, hello there. Dave Schwann here, and you're listening to the great American music we call jazz. Our thanks for joining us. Tell your friends where the great music is, too. We'd love to have them aboard. And we hope you can stay aboard for a lot of great music ahead. We hope things are going very well for you and yours. Let's go to Smoke, the Supper Club in New York City. This recording done in January of 2018 with the late, great Harold Mayburn. Here's a tune written by his student and friend Eric Alexander, the Iron Man.

That's the Iron Man, Harold Mayburn, the late great Harold Mayburn. The Iron Man, the name of the tune, written by his friend and student Eric Alexander. We heard Eric on tenor there, along with Vincent Herring on alto, Steve Davis trombone, John Weber bass, Joe Farnsworth on drums. The Harold Mayburn Sextet, recorded in January of 2018 at Smoke in New York City. That's from the CD called Mayburn Plays Mayburn. And from the Iron Man to Trouble Man.

Marvin Gaye's Trouble Man. That opens up the CD Blue Soul from Dave Stryker and the WDR Big Band. Bob Mintzer conducting the big band. And of course, we heard Dave on guitar, Billy Test on organ. By the way, that was arranged by Jared Gold, organist Jared Gold and Dave Stryker. Jared has done some great work with Dave's trio on various recordings over the years. You're listening to Jazz with Dave Schwann. Here is Walt Weisskopf from his recording Fountain of Youth with Young and Foolish.

There is one fine rendition of Young and Foolish. It's from saxophonist Walt Weisskopf. Beautiful playing there. From Fountain of Youth. That's the name of his recording. Along with Walt, Peter Zak on piano, Mike Karn on bass, Steve Fittick, the drummer. And I certainly identify with the quote inside the booklet notes of this recording, a quote from Pearl S. Buck. To find joy in work is to discover the fountain of youth. You're listening to Jazz with Dave Schwann. We thank you for joining us. We have a lot more music ahead. Hope you can stay aboard.

rare collaboration between Stan Getz and Bill Evans with the Carpetbaggers theme. And they were joined by Ron Carter and Elvin Jones on drums. From the recording, Stan Getz and Bill Evans. How about a little bossa nova from someone you might not think would be associated with that idiom? Someone who to this day is revered as one of the greatest tenor sax players, Coleman Hawkins. This is from a recording called Desafinado, and here is the title cut.

A tenor saxophonist who is revered as one of the eternal masters on the instrument, beginning his career in the early 1920s, none other than Coleman Hawkins, or Hawk. This recording done in 1962, and of course we heard Desafinado. That's also the name of the album on the Impulse label. How about this lineup? Along with Hawk on tenor, Barry Galbraith and Howard Collins guitars, Major Holly bass, Eddie Locke on drums, Willie Rodriguez percussion, and Tommy Flanagan playing claves. Desafinado from Coleman Hawkins. You're listening to Jazz with Dave Schwann. Our thanks once again for joining us. Here's a little tribute, if you will, to the sound of bossa and the sound of the music of Antonio Carlos Jobim from Andrea Brockfeld, Triste y Solitaria.

Andrea Brockfeld from her recording Brazilian Whispers, at a tune she co-wrote with the pianist we heard, Triste y Solitaria. That pianist being Bill O'Connell, switching off from acoustic piano and Fender Rhodes also, Harvey S. on bass, and Jason Tiemann on drums. Here is pianist Jeffrey Keyser.

pianist and composer who has done utterly outstanding work through the course of his career, beginning as a very young man in his late teens and early 20s, playing with Art Blakey and the Jazz Messengers, the likes of Ray Brown, etc., etc. And I'm talking about Jeffrey Keyser, the pianist we just heard. His tune called Palm Reader. With Jeffrey at the piano, Scott Colley on bass, Kareem Riggins on drums. That's from Jeffrey's recording called Falling Up. Dave Schwann here, thanking you as always for your support of this great American music that we call jazz. Up next, a trio led by Joey Alexander at the piano. Reuben Rogers is on bass with Eric Harlan on drums, from a recording made during the time of the solar eclipse in August of 2017. The name of the album is Eclipse. The name of the tune is John Coltrane's Notice.

0: Joey Alexander with John Coltrane's Moment's Notice from his recording Eclipse. Joey at the piano, we heard Reuben Rogers on bass, and Eric Harlan drums.
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2: Manhattan's Lower East Side was a cultural hotbed in the 1980s, attracting students, artists, and immigrants from all corners of the world. This was the neighborhood that composer Jessie Montgomery grew up in. The daughter of a musician father and an actress mother, her childhood was a vibrant collage of music, drama, and artistic inclusivity. At the same time, the discipline of the Upper West Side called to her. She began the violin at age 4 and wrote her first composition at 11, eventually studying violin at Juilliard and film composition at New York University. The Midwest had its calling card too. Detroit's Sphinx Organization mentored her, introducing her to living composers of diverse backgrounds. And in 2022, Jessie Montgomery was named the Mead Composer in Residence for the Chicago Symphony Orchestra. Montgomery's style marries the spontaneity and freedom of her childhood with the discipline of her rigorous musical training. Banner, a tribute to the 200th anniversary of the Star-Spangled Banner, draws upon musical sources from various world anthems. Hymn for Everyone is a tribute to her activist mother, who authored Poem for Everyone. Source Code is a reimagining of the Black spiritual, the DNA of Black folk music and American pop music. Montgomery's work speaks to contemporary issues, but her mission reflects her inner voice. There's this desire to just be able to create without the pressure that you're going to be the spokesperson for the race or for classical music being more diverse, she says. The work comes first, the declarations come later. At WRCJ, we pride ourselves in presenting contemporary voices in American music. I'm Krista Griggs, thanking you for your support.
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the Miles Davis Sextet, title track from the recording Someday My Prince Will Come, released actually December 11th, 1961 on Columbia Records, and the only recording to feature Hank Mobley. Appreciate you tuning in during this time. Great music in store just for you, so stay with me. You with D. Alexander, this is Jazz.

The World Saxophone Quartet from their recording Dances and Ballads, and we heard an Oliver Lake composition simply entitled Belly Up. And they are Hamiet Blewett, Barry Sax, Julius Hemphill, alto, Oliver Lake, alto, and David Murray on tenor. Released in 1988 on the Elektra None Such label. Before that, we heard from Leon Thomas with Horace Silver's composition, Song for My Father, from Spirits Known and Unknown. Here's Betty Carter, also recorded in 1988, the title track from her recording, Look What I Got, with Benny Green piano, Michael Bowie bass, Louis Nash on drums.

The music of Artemis supergroup, comprising seven of the most acclaimed musicians in modern jazz, featuring pianist and musical director Renee Rosnes, tenor saxophone Melissa Aldana, Anat Cohen clarinet, Ingrid Jensen trumpet, Narika Ueda bass, Allison Miller on drums. We heard their rendition of The Sidewinder. And you heard it right here with me, D. Alexander. This is Jazz.

one of the finest vocalists that ever lived from Chicago. That's Brother Luba Rashik from the recording Jam for Your Life. Famadou Don Moye put together a stellar cast of musicians. He's on drums along with Bill Brimfield trumpet, Rollo Radford bass, Ari Brown on piano and tenor. Jam for Your Life with Wayne Shorter's Black Nile. Before that, we heard from Brother Azar Lawrence from his recording New Sky with Revelation. Here's Frank Russell from Influences with Tutu.

and she can see her imperfection. 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

0: Bob Sutter on piano from his self-titled recording, and we heard Messianic Steps. Before that, Venetia Gould, She's Not Shiny, She's Not Smooth. You with D. Alexander, this is Jazz.
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Corcoran Holt on bass. From his recording Freedom of Art, we heard the composition Flatbush by Benito Gonzalez. You with D. Alexander, this is Jazz.

Composer, pianist, educator Miss Renee Rosen is from her recording Crossing Paths. We heard Trilhos Urbanos, and she's on Fender Rhodes and Melodica, along with Steve Davis on trombone, Chico Pinheiro guitar, John Petitucci bass, Adam Cruz drums, and Rogerio Boccato on percussion. And right before that, we heard from the late, great Abby Lincoln, the title track from her recording Holy Earth. Let's continue with this music with Bobby Hutcherson, the title track from his recording Montara.

The sensational pairing of Zahilly Zamora on piano and the composer, along with Sean Jones on flugelhorn from her recording, Overcoming. We heard her composition, Despair, right here with me, D. Alexander, and this is Jazz.

The soothing sound, Coltrane sound, Central Park West. Before that, the voice of Andy Bay from Ballads, Blues, and Bay with his really nice rendition of the Kurt Vile composition, Speak Low. Here's Herbie Hancock along with Freddie Hubbard on trumpet, Ron Carter bass, Tony Williams drums. From the album, Empyrean Isles. Let's take a listen to Olliliquai Valley.

0: The soothing and sublime voice of Miss Cassandra Wilson from her recording Blue Light Till Dawn, released in 1993. A wonderful interpretations of songs by various blues and rock artists. And that version right there, if you don't know what love is, one of my favorites. Blue Note label, and she's supported by Brandon Ross on steel string guitar, Charlie Burnham on violin. Hey, thank you for hanging out with me during this hour of music. Hope you've enjoyed it. Do not forget to share this music with your children. Let's pass that baton on to them. Until we are together again, please take good care of yourself. You with D. Alexander, this is Jazz.
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2: W.C. Handy is the father of the blues, not because he invented them, but because he figured out how to write them. In 1909, Handy led one of the most popular bands in Memphis. Edward Crump was running for mayor, and to curry favor with the black vote, he hired Handy to write a campaign song and the band to play it on the stump. Handy's Mr. Crump was unconventional because it used novel 12-bar rather than standard 16-bar sections, capturing what Handy heard during his years touring the South. The tune was 40 bars, subdivided 12, 16, 12. Crump won the election, and Mr. Crump was such a hit that Handy reworked it, renamed it the Memphis Blues, and peddled it to publishers. But they all turned him down because the 12-bar sections were incomplete, unbalanced, and just wrong. So Handy went to a clerk he knew at a local department store, and they agreed to print 1,000 copies and put them on sale. When Handy went back to the store, he was devastated to learn that his sheets hadn't sold. The clerk and his publisher friend took pity on him, said they'd cover the $32.50 in printing costs, and, oh, by the way, they'd give him another $17.50 if he handed over the copyright and the printing plates. Of course, it was a con. They printed 2,000 copies, sold out of the first 1,000 almost immediately, and kept the other 1,000 for the scam. Aside from the initial 50 bucks, Handy didn't see a dime from the Memphis Blues until 1940. But W.C. figured if his stuff was good enough to steal, he was on to something. So he rented a room on Beale Street for a night and emerged in the morning with one of the most important compositions in the history of American music. It refined the structure of the 12-bar blues, incorporated what today are known as blue notes, and featured the habanera rhythm that Jelly Roll Morton called the Spanish Tinge and asserted was essential for jazz. W.C. Handy named his song The St. Louis Blues. I'm John Penny with American Musical Notes.
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That's from Pat Mallinger, Brent Griffin Jr., and Leonard Simpson from the recording Perspectives, three phenomenal alto saxophonists. We heard Pat Mallinger's composition, Sidestep, and you've heard it right here with me, D. Alexander. This is Jazz.

trumpeter Marcus Carroll from his recording Foundations. We heard the composition Thank You Roy, his thank you to Roy Hargrove. Right before that, we heard from Pat Bianchi with his rendition of Stevie Wonder's If It's Magic from his recording Something to Say, the music of Stevie Wonder. Let's continue with Henda Hoffman meets the Soul Message Band. We're going to hear the title track from that recording, People.

That composition, Roses Poses, from George Cables on piano with Essiad Essiad bass, Victor Lewis drums, from the recording Too Close for Comfort. And you heard it right here with me, D. Alexander, and This is Jazz.

every time we say goodbye. Let's continue with harpist Brandy Younger from her recording Brand New Life with her composition Moving Target.

0: on baritone sax, that's Jason Marshall, with Mark Carey piano, Gerald Cannon bass, Willie Jones III on drums, Black Orpheus from his recording New Beginnings. Before that, we heard from drummer Jerome Jennings from his recording The Beast, with the voice of Jasmia Horn, You Don't Know What Love Is. And you've heard it right here with me, Dee Alexander, and this is jazz.
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2: Hi, I'm John Penny, host of Jazz Fest Detroit, 7 to 10 on Saturday nights here on 90.9. And while there are occasions when I need to be in two places at once and have to pre-record the program, one of my greatest joys is to sit in the chair and broadcast live from our studios at 123 Selden in the Detroit School of the Arts. To be able to do this in a city that has such a rich tradition in arts and culture is a humbling privilege. And it wasn't too long ago, sitting in the chair, when I had an epiphany moment. I was surrounded by music. In the west end of our building, Dee Dee Bridgewater was performing with Rodney Whittaker and the Carr Center's Gathering Orchestra. To the east of me, just across the alley, the Detroit Symphony was performing in Orchestra Hall on the corner of Woodward and Selden. And the music I was playing on the radio, it was recorded just across the street to the north of me, at 46 Selden. It was February 13, 1973. The venue was the storied Strata Concert Gallery, and the artists were the Charles Mingus Quintet. And to make it even cooler, it was a live broadcast. And one of the things I love most about live broadcasts is, well, sometimes stuff just happens, as it did to the host that evening, Bud Spangler.
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guitarist Randy Napoleon from the album The Door Is Open. That was Motel Blues opening this hour of jazz. Hi, I'm John Hill. I'll be your host. Glad to have you aboard.

the great trumpeter Freddie Hubbard with his song called Spirits of Train from Freddie's album Keep Your Soul Together, featuring Ralph Pinland on drums, bassist Ron Carter, pianist George Cables, the saxophonist Junior Cook, trumpeter Freddie Hubbard, preceded by another Freddie Hubbard tune with the lyrics of Mark Murphy called On the Red Clay from vocalist John Doakes. Our Day is the name of the album. John Doakes with the George G. Orchestra, kind of his big band home. Patience Higgins doing the baritone saxophone work there. Vocalist John Doakes opening the set. I'm John Hill. We're listening to jazz. Here's Count Basie with the M Squad.

It's trumpeter Jeremy Pelt from his album titled Tomorrow's Another Day. The song Amma Is Here with Jalen Baker on vibes, the guitarist Alex Wintz on bass, Leighton McKinley Harrell, and Alan Mednard was the drummer, Jeremy Pelt, preceded by drummer Peter Erskine from an album titled Bernstein in Vienna, the song I Feel Pretty. It's a celebration of the music of Leonard Bernstein, featuring guest artist drummer Peter Erskine with the Jam Music Lab, which is part of the University for Jazz and Popular Music in Vienna. The pianist Danny Grisset is the music director for the Jam Music Lab. We heard Peter with the Jam Music Lab All-Stars, with bassist Danny Zeman. Robert Unterkofler was the saxophonist, Andreas Verratti on guitar, Bertel Meyer was the harmonica player, and Cozy Friedel on violin. The Jam Music Lab All-Stars from the album Bernstein in Vienna with drummer Peter Erskine. And we opened that set with another track from the West Side Story musical, this time from an album called The Songs of West Side Story, done by various artists, including on that track, Cool, the voice of Patty Austin with pianist Bruce Hornsby, and that was Branford Marcellus on soprano saxophone, Brian Kilgore on percussion, Larry Kemple was the bassist, Simon Phillips on drums, with, they say, the Jerry Hay horn section, but if you are familiar with the band Sea Wind, it was actually the Sea Wind horn section. Jerry Hay there on trumpet with Gary Grant, trumpet and flugelhorn. Bill Reichenbach was the trombonist and saxophonist Dan Higgins. Cool from the album The Songs of West Side Story, opening that set. We're listening to jazz

0: It's a band led by trombonist Rob McConnell. He leads a slightly larger aggregation called the Boss Brass. This time around, it's just a tintet, 10 members. Canadian trombonist Rob McConnell, along with Steve McDade, featured there on trumpet. Terry Clark was the drummer. Dizzy Gillespie's Con Alma from the Tintet album. And we opened the set with guitarist Randy Napoleon, the title track from an album called The Door Is Open, the music of composer Greg Hill, featuring there saxophonist Walter Blanding and the wordless vocals of Aubrey Johnson. I'm John Hill. Thanks for joining me for Jazz This Hour. I'll see you later.
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2: Both Béla Bartók and Dmitri Shostakovich suffered from hardships imposed upon them in World War II by Adolf Hitler. Bartók's public disapproval of the Nazis forced him to leave his beloved homeland of Hungary and settle in the United States, where he languished as a composer, depressed, impoverished, and in ill health. In 1943, Serge Koussevitzky rescued him by commissioning the piece we now know as the Concerto.
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4: Good morning. It's Tuesday, June the 2nd. I'm Dave Wagner. It's Ticket Tuesday. Oh, we've got so much to do today and so many great pieces of music to share together. So let's get to it, shall we? First movement of the Symphony No. 1 in A-flat major. Our birthday composer today, Edward Elgar Tadaki Otaka, leads the BBC National Orchestra of Wales.

Today, the birth date of English composer Sir Edward Elgar, born on this date in 1857. Many of his pieces have entered the British and international classic concert repertoire, including the famous Pomp and Circumstance marches and the Enigma variations, and his two symphonies, too. First movement there of a symphony number 1 in A-flat major, opus 55, Tadaki Otaka, the conductor leading the BBC National Orchestra of Wales. Yep, it is indeed a Tuesday morning, not only the birth date of Sir Edward Elgar, the birth date of Marvin Hamlisch, born on this date in 1844. Also, today saw the first performance of Camille Saint-Saëns' Piano Concerto No. 5 at the Salle Pleyel in Paris in 1896, and the first recording of the Bugler's Holiday, a DECA recording session in 1954. So that it really counts as a first performance. P.T. Barnum starts his first circus tour on the state in 1835, and in 1953, it was the coronation of Queen Elizabeth II. We've got music of George. Oh, and today is Ticket Tuesday, too, so I'll get to that directly. But right now, the Nocturne, Michiella's aria from the Carmen Suite No. 2, purely instrumental version of a vocal number from Bizet's most famous opera, Leonard Bernstein here, and the New York Philharmonic.

Leonard Bernstein, the New York Philharmonic Orchestra, Mickey Ellis aria from Carmen, the suite number 2, a purely instrumental version of that vocal number. So what is today going to bring? Well, to start off, we've got some tickets for you. The Great Lakes Chamber Music Festival is ongoing, starting up here June 14th. It runs through June the 27th. A lot of different venues and a lot of different performers. And you can check it all out at their website, greatlakeschambermusic.org. I'm going to be giving tickets away this morning, and you'll be able to choose which concert you would like to attend out of the many between the 14th and the 27th of this month on this Ticket Tuesday. Right now, music of Samuel Coleridge Taylor, the Clarinet Quintet in F-sharp minor, Opus 10. This is the third movement, a little scherzo here, with Steven Siegenthaler, the clarinetist, and the Leipzig String Quartet.

Music of Samuel Coleridge Taylor, who was then a 20-year-old student at the Royal College of Music in 1895 when he wrote that clarinet quintet in F-sharp minor opus 10, the third movement, the scherzo, actually kind of on a challenge after one of his professors, famous composer himself, Sir Charles Villiers Stanford, said no one could write a clarinet quintet without sounding like Brahms. So, hey, Samuel Coleridge Taylor took up the challenge. Oh, yeah, it sounds, you know, sounds a little bit like Brahms, but I don't want to break Sam's heart by telling you that. All right, let's take a look at today in history. On this date, the Salem witch trials begin. That was in 1692. I did mention that P.T. Barnum's Circus begins its first tour of the United States in 1835. Grover Cleveland marries Frances Folsom in the White House Blue Room while serving as U.S. President in 1886. And Ken Jennings begins his 74-day winning streak on the television show Jeopardy. That was in 2004.

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Thanks.

Well, it's true. The calls and clicks keep the music coming your way. And also our special broadcast, and we do have one this Friday. Always look forward to our live Detroit Symphony Orchestra broadcast. Last one of this broadcast season this Friday morning at 10:40, live from Orchestra Hall. Yader Bienamini, music director, leading the orchestra in the Overture Fantasy, Francesco de Rimini, the Liebestode from Tristan and Isolde by Wagner, also the Siegfried Idyll that he wrote for his wife Cosima as a Christmas present, and also it was her birthday on December 25th. I wonder if she got two presents. Oh, never mind. And also the suite from Der Rosenkavalier by Richard Strauss. That's this Friday morning here on WRCJ and on about nine other radio stations throughout the state of Michigan as part of our Michigan Classical Network. All right, we have this music next here on the radio. Dmitri Kabalevsky's Piano Concerto No. 3 in D Major, composed in 1953, and this concerto was given its first performance by a young 17-year-old whippersnapper named Vladimir Ashkenazy. How about that? Catherine Stott, this time, with Vasily Sinyevsky and the BBC Philharmonic Orchestra.

0: WRCJ FM and HD1 Detroit. Dmitri Kabalevsky wrote that music in 1953, and it was premiered by a very young pianist who was only 17 years old at the time. His name was Vladimir Ashkenazy. Yeah, I think he went on to have a pretty big career. The Piano Concerto No. 3 in D Major by Kabalevsky, right here on WRCJ-FM and HD1 Detroit. Catherine Stott, the pianist, the BBC Philharmonic Orchestra, and Vasily Sinyevsky. In the next hour, which is basically here, I mean, we got music of Mario Costo Nuovo Tedesco, a sonata for two violins by Jean-Marie Leclerc, and music from the film Pride and Prejudice. 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

Music of Mario Castelnuovo Tedesco, the first movement of his Piano Concerto No. 1 in G minor, written about 11 years before the composer left his native Italy to live in California, where he taught at the Los Angeles Conservatory of Music. His pupils, by the way, included Henry Mancini, Nelson Riddle, Andre Previn, and, are you ready for this, the composer John Williams. We had Alessandro Marangoni, the pianist Andrew Magrelia, and the Malmo Symphony Orchestra. Good Tuesday morning to you. It's the second day of June. I'm Dave Wagner. Here's a holiday I think a lot of people can get behind. National Leave the Office Early Day, created by Laura Stack, an award-winning trainer, keynote speaker, and noted author on personal productivity. She is also the author of the best-selling book, What to Do When There's Too Much to Do. Hey, do you know that the average person in America starts work at the age of 20 and works 40 hours a week until they're 65? You will spend, if you do that, you'll spend 90,000 hours of your life working. Now, as most people would expect, Monday is the most common sick day in the United States. In Australia, the most common sick day is Tuesday. Well, of course, you know, they're on a different calendar than us, right? And if you'd like to know this too, the first resume was reportedly written by Leonardo da Vinci, who said he did not want to work more than 40 hours a week. So that seems fair to me. Okay. Now, if you do leave early, you know, tell them you heard it from, I don't know, another radio station. We have this, you know, we don't want to get in trouble with anyone. Sonata for two violins in E minor, Opus 3, number 5. Music of Jean-Marie Leclerc.

Greg Ewer and Adam LaMatte, the violinist in that set of sonatas from Jean-Marie Leclerc for two violins. He was called the French Corelli, Sonata for Two Violins in E Minor by Leclerc. And we have music of Pride and Prejudice right now, not the movie score, not the movie and the score by Dario Marinelli, but actually music of Carl Davis from a 1995 British TV miniseries adaptation of the Jane Austen classic. Valentina Lisitsa, the pianist, the BBC Concert Orchestra, and Christopher Warren Green.

Christopher Warren Green and the BBC Concert Orchestra with pianist Valentina Lisitsa, and the theme from Pride and Prejudice. That is the music of Carl Davis. I mentioned today that, today is Ticket Tuesday. Great Lakes Chamber Music Festival. They're here back in Detroit. Boy, this is a great tradition for more than 25 years now. Performances, chamber music performances between June 14th and June 27th. And you can see all of the venues and all of the performers at their website, greatlakeschambermusic.org. Also have a set of tickets to hear the Detroit Chamber Winds and Strings on Sunday, June 14th at 7 p.m. at the Seligman Performing Arts Center. They're playing music of Vivaldi, Wynton Marsalis, and Mozart. So got those tickets, too, to share with you this morning right here on the radio. Music of George Philip Telemann. He was really an incredibly prolific composer and actually a very good businessman. He wrote a huge collection of works in three separate sections that he sold by subscription. He called them productions. And from the production number two comes this suite in D major for trumpet, oboe, and orchestra. Friedemann Immer, the trumpeter, Michael Niesemann, the oboist, the Musica Antiqua of Cologne, and Reinhard Gerbel.

Reinhardt and the Band. Reinhardt Gerbel, the Musica Antiqua of Cologne, with Friedemann on Immer, the trumpeter, and Michael Neesom on the oboe, and that suite in D major. Actually, kind of a little concerto for trumpet, oboe, and orchestra, and that's the fifth movement, the air for orchestra. Felix Mendelssohn's music right now, and this is music from a CD entitled Wunderkind, Wonder Child, or Empress, Virtuoso, Prodigy, I guess is another way of saying it. Mendelssohn was 15 years old when he wrote this piano quartet number 3 in B major, and we've got the four-way quartet with Dirk Mamertz playing the piano. Here's the finale, the fourth movement of this piano quartet number 3.

0: Music of Mendelssohn, 15 when he wrote that music, the Piano Quartet number 3 in B minor, the fourth movement, the finale there. Dirk Marmotz, the pianist with the Foray Quartet, right here on your 24-hour-a-day music station, WRCJ. 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

1812 opera by Richard Strauss. Yader Bienimini conducts this final broadcast concert of this season. Don't worry, we'll be back in September with more, not only here on WRCJ, but on the Michigan Classical Network. The Pavane No. 2 by the Renaissance composer Anthony Holborn.

with Lutz Kirchhoff playing the lute. And we've got music of the big guy, Johann Sebastian Bach. I have to tell you, this does my heart well to play this recording. Organist Marilyn Mason, my former teacher at the University of Michigan, and the Galliard Brass Ensemble. This recorded at Hill Auditorium in Ann Arbor.

0: WRCJ FM and HD1 Detroit, the Toccata and Fugue in D minor with the great Marilyn Mason playing the organ, the Galliard Brass Ensemble. Recording made at Hill Auditorium in Ann Arbor. Upcoming, music of Sir William Walton, Anton Arensky, and not to worry if you're feeling drowsy, we got the cure for that. And, you know, it's a musical cure, too. Our morning Sue's alarm. Stick around. It's all coming up here on the radio, 90.9 FM.
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Today is the anniversary of the coronation of Elizabeth II in 1953 at Westminster Abbey, and Sir William Walton wrote this music, the Coronation March, the Orb and Scepter, for that occasion. And then what year was it? Well, it was 75 years later. I can't quite do the math quickly. He wrote the anniversary fanfare that goes at the end of this, which, by the way, quotes a famous birthday song. So the Coronation March with the anniversary fanfare, music of Sir William Walton, who at that time was the master of the king's music, and, well, in this case, the master of the queen's music, Sir David Wilcox and the Philharmonia Orchestra. Good morning. I'm Dave Wagner with the Music Tuesday, June the 2nd in progress. We've got our morning Suze alarm coming up, but right now, the Nash Ensemble playing the scherzo from the trio for piano, violin, and cello in D minor by Anton Arensky.

Russian composer Anton Arensky and his music, the Scherzo, from the trio for piano, violin, and cello in D minor, Opus 32, members there of the Nash Ensemble. All right, wakey wakey, we've got lots to do today, and it's time for our morning Sue's Alarm.

Music from 1903 by John Philip Sousa. At this time, he was already an international celebrity, and that's the march Jack Tar, which premiered at the Royal Albert Hall before the royal family, with the massed bands of the Coldstream Guards, the Scots Guards, the Irish Guards, the Himeneka Band of New Zealand, Sousa's Band, and the Queen's Hall Orchestra. Someone was also probably playing the kazoo there. I mean, they had everybody in town. The Detroit Concert Band and Leonard B. Smith, they played it for us here this morning, the Jack Tar March. And we'll have another Sousa alarm for you tomorrow morning. I promise, right here on the radio. Well, we've got music next of the English composer Richard Adencel right now. This is the famous Warsaw Concerto from 1941, composed for a concert sequence in a World War II British film called Dangerous Moonlight. Martin Roscoe, the pianist, Ruman Gamba, and the BBC Philharmonic Orchestra.

The producers of a 1941 World War II British film called Dangerous Moonlight wanted a piano concerto that sounded like Rachmaninoff, and they may have approached Rachmaninoff to write it, but then found out that that would cost them big bucks. So they went to a journeyman composer, a musician called Richard Adenzel, and said, can you write something for us that sounds like Rachmaninoff? Well, he did. And it's really stood the test of time. This one movement, kind of Rachmaninoff knockoff called the Warsaw Concerto. Martin Roscoe, the pianist, the BBC Philharmonic Orchestra, and Rumen Gamba. All right, we have music of Vincent Dandy, and this is called Ishtar, Opus 42, which is a theme and variations for orchestra in reverse. In other words, we don't really hear the original unvaried theme until the very end. So stick around for that. The Iceland Symphony Orchestra and Rumen Gamba.

0: 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The AGO is a national organization, and the Detroit chapter is one of the largest in the country, first founded in 1910. 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

Arts Center, actually kicking off the Great Lakes Chamber Music Festival on Sunday, June 14th at 7 p.m. in a program that includes music of Antonio Vivaldi, a concerto for four violins, music of Wynton Marsalis, a string quartet, and a concerto for three pianos by Mozart. So that's going to be a great concert. Lots of tickets to share with you, thanks to you and your continued support of WRCJ. Piece of music here that was recorded on this date in 1954 at a Decca recording session in New York City. First, actually, really, in a lot of ways, first performance of the Buglers' Holiday by Roy Anderson. This time around, the BBC Concert Orchestra and Leonard Slatkin.

Leonard Slatkin and the BBC Concert Orchestra have recorded all of the works of Leroy Anderson, and that's one of them, which was recorded for the very first time today in 1954 for Decca Records, Bugler's Holiday. And we've got music here next for Horn and Harp by Eric Satie, well, originally for solo piano, the Nocine number one. David Jolly, the horn player, and Nancy Allen plays the harp.

The North Scenes are several piano pieces by Erik Satie in the late 19th century, and they're interesting because for the most part they're in free time, so they lack time signatures, even bar divisions, and they're highly experimental with form, rhythm, and chordal structure. And the word Nossine, G-N-O-S-S-I-E-N-N-E-S, was invented by Satie himself. So there you go. Well, we had the music played for us. David Jolly, the horn player, Nancy Allen played the harp. WRCJ in Detroit. We have Hungarian Dances, numbers 13 through 15 by Johannes Brahms, originally for piano four hands. We've got the London Symphony Orchestra and Neeme Järvi.

0: 21 Hungarian Dances and All for Piano Four Hands by Johannes Brahms. There are a couple of them. There are actually three of them, numbers 13 through 15. The London Symphony Orchestra, Name Irby, WRCJ FM and HD1 Detroit. So, coming up here, the music of Julius Fucsik, the quintessential circus march. And we have a festive overture by Shostakovich. And yes, it's music from Star Wars.
1: As a freelance harpist, I've spent decades crisscrossing Metro Detroit. I joke that my constant musical partners are John Lodge, Walter Reuther, and Edward Jeffries. 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

Julius Fuchuk wrote the music, famous for use as a circus march, The Entrance of the Gladiators. I think they always used to play this when the clown car came out. Julius Fuchuk wrote the music, and I wanted to play it today because it was on this date that P.T. Barnum starts his first circus tour in 1835. Well, the circus no longer tours, but we still have that great circus march, also subtitled Thunder and Blazes, the Royal Scottish National Orchestra, and Naimi Irvi. Good morning, I'm Dave Wagner. Tuesday morning, June the 2nd, it's Ticket Tuesday, and we'll be sharing tickets with you right here on the radio. Stay tuned for that. Also on the stage, besides P.T. Barnum Circus beginning its first tour, wedding bells for President Grover Cleveland. He marries Frances Folsom in the White House Blue Room while serving as the United States President. That was in 1886. And Ken Jennings begins his 74-day winning streak on the television game show Jeopardy on this date in 2004. Here's the Festive Overture by Dmitri Shostakovich.

Here's a name familiar to many Detroiters, Harry Bijan, leading the University of Illinois Symphonic Band in the Festive Overture Opus 6 by Dmitri Shostakovich. Henry Bijan actually began his career as a high school teacher, leading the bands at Cass Technical High School. Then was director of bands at Wayne State University, went to Michigan State University, and finally the University of Illinois, where he made a number of recordings with their symphonic band. Music of Michael Giacchino right now, and this is music from Rogue One, a Star Wars story from 2016. And we've got Tim Semenich leading the orchestra.

those lightsabers constantly are being used, aren't they? I mean, you put it aside, you think it's all over with, and then you got to recharge the thing again because there's always conflict. Rogue One, A Star Wars Story, the suite number 4 from the 2016 Star Wars film. Michael Giacchino wrote the film score. Gregorios Dinakou, and this music originally for violin, this famous Ora Staccato, arranged for flute and orchestra. Here's Sir James Galway.

Well, it was pretty fancy, wasn't it? It caught me off guard. I mean, all of a sudden, it's over with. Well, we have that music there, the Ora Staccata, played by flute player James Galway, who certainly knows his way around his instrument. Ticket time here on this Tuesday morning. Of course, it's a tradition here at WRCJ that we share tickets with you from these great performing ensembles here in the Metro Detroit area. Great Lakes Chamber Music Festival. We've been talking about this for the last couple of weeks, and now it's almost here. The Great Lakes Chamber Music Festival runs in the month of June from the 14th through the 27th with great performers at terrific venues, and we're going to give a couple of pairs of tickets away right now. The cool thing about this is you can check their website out, Great Lakes Chamber music.org, all one word, and from there you can choose the performance you'd like to attend. So here's the number for you right now, 313-47 we got to give you the number right, you know, so you can call it 313-494-8635, 313-494-8635. If you're one of the last 2 weeks, we ask you to sit on the sidelines and have a go after a while. 313-494-8635. Tickets to the Great Lakes Chamber Music Festival.

He has been all but forgotten as a composer. Well, he's not forgotten today because, you know, we played his music here on the radio. We're talking about Jan Dismasalenka, Czech composer. He didn't get much love in his life. He worked at the court in Dresden where the Kapellmeister was Johann David Heineken, another composer that's kind of been lost to history. And when Haydn died in 1729, here's Zelenka waiting to get the job, right? And he's passed over for another musician. So, hey, he was like the Rodney Dangerfield, you know, of classical music. He didn't get any respect at all, even in his own time. So we played his music this morning, the Capriccio in G major. Jan Dismasalenka, we are not dissing him anymore. Ludwig Kutler and the Saxon Virtuosi. James in Fraser, good morning. And Jennifer in Berkeley, winners both to the Great Lakes Chamber Music Festival. This is a Detroit tradition. It's been going on now for some 25 years. Great Lakes Chamber Music Festival presenting some really terrific concerts in the month of June from the 14th through the 27th. You can check out all of the events that they're presenting on their website, greatlakeschambermusic.org. So Ticket Tuesday is the day that I love to give tickets away here on the radio. Have you ever been to the Detroit Public Theater? It's right here in Midtown at 3960 3rd Avenue. The Detroit Public Theater is presenting a play now through June 7th. I have tickets for Friday night, June 5th at 7:30 p.m. And the play is called King James, a play by Rajiv Joseph at the Detroit Public Theater, a comedy and love letter to basketball following two superfans whose friendships unfold alongside their team's rise to an NBA championship. All right, it's going to be a three-pointer here, that's for sure. King James at the Detroit Public Theater this Friday night, 7:30 p.m. And I'm going to give a bunch of tickets away right now. You know the drill, 313-494-8635. You haven't won. Love to hear some from some new people. And if you've won in the last 2 weeks, we ask you to not call and wait until those 2 weeks are up, and then you can call again. 313-494-8635. 313-494-8635. Let's see what's next. Oh, music of Brahms, a piano sonata with Nelson Frere at the keyboard.

Beethoven's music, the Piano Sonata number 3 in Brahms' music. I'm sorry, did I say Beethoven? Well, I was wrong. That's the first time that's happened since what? 1934. Piano Sonata number 3 in F minor, Opus 5. You know, you got to admit when you made a little kind of boo boo there. Music of Brahms. Yeah, he composed that when he was 20 years old. Nelson Freire, the pianist. Oh, I've been busy guy here. We have given tickets away to the play King James at the Detroit Public Theater, play that's going on this weekend. Let's see, we had a Friday night ticket for Rick. Oh, a Saturday night ticket for Susan, and all good. So more tickets to give away right now. Single ticket here for the Detroit Chamber Winds and Strings at the Seligman Performing Arts Center. This is the first opening performance of the new season here, of the Detroit Chamber Music Festival, Sunday, January 14th, 7 p.m. And we're going to give tickets away right now at this number, 313-494-8635. 313-494-8635.

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0: Thank you, Tim. Good morning. I'm Dave Wagner. We have Paul Paré with the Detroit Symphony Orchestra. This overture to Massaniello, an opera by Daniel Francois Aubert on WRCJ.

Music of Daniel Francois Aubry Aubert Masaniello Overture, a grand opera that is best known today for the fact that a performance in Brussels in 1830 provoked a riot and led to a revolution that separated Belgium from the Netherlands. The Detroit Symphony Orchestra and Paul Bracy, they should have had a prenup, and that wouldn't have happened. Such, at least it would have been a little more agreeable. 10 minutes after the hour of 9 o'clock, just a little, advice here for relationships in the morning, though, Ben, and along with classical music, we do it all here from the radio station. The Serenade for Strings in E Minor, Opus 20. Here's music of Edward Elgar. Sir John Barbaroli and the Sinfonia of London on 90.9 FM.

On our final Live from Orchestra Hall concert this season with the Detroit Symphony Orchestra, music director Yadier Bienaimini conducts music of Wagner, including the Siegfried Idyll and music from Tristan and Isolde. Also on the program, the tone poem Francesco da Rimini by Tchaikovsky and music by Richard Strauss from Der Rosenkavalier. I'm Dave Wagner. Join me this Friday at 10:40 a.m. on WRCJ-FM and HD1 Detroit. And as you may well know, we're going to be there live on Friday morning, 10:40 a.m., broadcasting from Orchestra Hall, our final program in this season's Live from the DSO at Orchestra Hall, here on WRCJ and also on the Michigan Classical Network across the state of Michigan. Sonata for Piano number 16 in B-flat major. It's music of Mozart. Ivan Moravets is the pianist.

Ivan Moravets playing the piano, and a complete performance there of the piano sonata number 16 in B-flat major. And we'll conclude with a three-movement suite by Jan Sibelius from 1893. An intermezzo, a ballade, and a march make up the Corellia suite, Opus 11. Here it is with Herbert von Karajan and the Berlin Philharmonic Orchestra.

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0: Okay, well, she was right on there, wasn't she? The Corellia.
2: She was wrapping it up.
0: She was wrapping it up, yeah. That was Sandy. And good morning to Ron Nolan.
2: Hey, good morning. Good to be here.
0: It's great you're here. Many people do not know this about you, and I'm going to share a little interesting fact that you are probably one of the world's greatest radio ventriloquists, that you're able, and to prove it, and this is an amazing thing. Okay. Ron is able to talk and drink a glass of water at the same time. Now, I got the water right here.
2: Yeah.
0: Okay, so are you ready? Take a little sip of
2: okay.
0: it. Okay. Okay, now, he's going to drink it, and he's going to talk at the same time. Okay. Take it away, Ron. Uh-huh. Yeah, that's right. He's doing it.
2: I've lost my edge.
0: Oh, darn. Well, I'm sorry. Sometimes the...
2: Now, if it was a beer, it might be different.
0: That's right. Well, it's because it's less filling.
2: Yeah.
0: And fewer
2: locale.
0: Calories.
2: Yeah.
0: It is locale.
2: Yeah.
0: Right.
2: Well, live and locale.
0: Well, see, now there you are. Now you're doing the ventriloquism
2: okay,
0: thing.
2: There you are.
0: And look at that.
2: Yeah.
0: I mean, your lips are not moving.
2: Yep.
0: And you're smiling at me because.
2: And I always carry my own dummy.
0: Well, that's right. Thank you. Well, thank you for noticing me.
2: Yeah.
0: I really appreciate that.
2: No.
0: What are you starting with, oh, great
2: one? Music of Johann Christian Bach.
0: Oh.
2: And it's interesting. It was evidently 1775. It was used as fill music.
0: Really?
2: Between acts of a Handel oratorio.
0: Wow.
2: So, you know, hey, you know, you got to get them where you can take them. And it's a beautiful piece of music, too. Got to give a shout out to all the graduates out there. We had two grads in the family.
0: Congratulations.
2: Yeah.
0: And
2: Jack and Connor. Yeah.
0: Jack and Connor, congratulations to you. You've talked to them. They're not going into radio, right?
2: No, they are into music and flight school.
0: Wow.
2: Yeah.
0: Very cool.
2: It's great. It's fun. Yeah.
0: All right. Jack and Connor, hey, good for you and all the other graduates that have made it through that program.
2: And I've got tickets to give away.
0: Oh, and also, there you go. So you're a super popular guy.
2: Life is theater and theater is life.
0: You mentioned that earlier. All right. This is WRCJ-FM and HD1 Detroit, the great one. Ron Nolan
2: here with
0: music. It's all right. Compliments are cheap. We've got music next.
2: Nothing says thank you like cash.
0: That's absolutely right. The folding green stuff.
2: Yes.
0: Bring a smile to your face.
2: The right color and it always fits.
0: Into your pocket.
2: That's right.
0: And keep other people's hands out of it. All right. Here we go. Music on the radio, 90.9 FM.

0: 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Ron Nolan sitting in for Haley today. I'll be your host until 2 o'clock. And, of course, at 2 o'clock, it's Peter Wharf with Drive Time Elixir program, followed at 6 by Bill McLaughlin and Exploring Music. And then at 7 o'clock, Mainstream Jazz. 14 hours of classical, 10 hours of jazz, each and every day here on listener-supported public radio, WRCJ. Thank you very much. 68 degrees Fahrenheit under fair skies reported at Coleman A. Young Municipal Airport, a.k.a. City Airport. Same is true out at Metropolitan Airport. It's a beautiful late spring day, I should say. We're not at summer yet, but boy, June is busting out all over. I have tickets to give away. I'll be giving away tickets directly to a performance at Detroit Public Theater of a pair of tickets for the Saturday night performance of King James. And by way of explanation, King James is a play by Rajiv Joseph. It runs through June 7th at Detroit Public Theater over here on 3rd Avenue in Midtown Detroit. This comedy and love letter to basketball follows two superfans whose friendship unfolds alongside their team's rise to an NBA championship. When I saw King James, I was thinking, I'm not familiar with a Shakespeare play of that name, but it's about King James. There you go. I'll be giving those away during our next piece of music right after this.
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0: Thank you very much, young man. Ola Yalo, born in Norway in 1978, studied at the Royal College of Music in London and at Juilliard. He currently works as a freelance composer in New York City. This is a piece by him entitled The Lake Isle. And, of course, the Lake Isle refers to the poem by William Butler Yeats. We'll hear The Lake Isle of Ola Yalo, performed here on 90.9 FM. And as you listen, I'm going to give away callers 1 and 2 at 313-494-8635. That's 313-494-8635. A pair of tickets to callers 1 and 2 for the Saturday, June 6th performance at Detroit Public Theater of King James. Good luck.

WRCJ in Detroit, perfect music for a June morning here on 90.9 FM. That was The Lake Isle by the Norwegian pianist composer Ola Jalo. And the performance was by Ola Jalo playing the piano. Violinists were Christian Kvalvag and Thomas Gould playing the violin, and Jan Thorn played the viola. The group collectively known as Tenebra. And of course, the Lake Isle was lyrics were by William Butler Yeats from his 1888 poem, The Lake Isle of Innisfree. 30 minutes past the hour of 10 o'clock here on WRCJ FM and HD1 Detroit. Congratulations to Mr. Robert. He won a pair of tickets for a performance of King James down here in Midtown at the Detroit Public Theater. The performance is Saturday, June the 6th at 7:30 p.m. If you're interested, you can log on to DetroitPublicTheater.org and check out the information about this play. Sounds like it's going to be a lot of fun. Play by Rajiv Joseph. And it's a love letter to basketball and follows two fans whose friendship unfolds alongside their team's rise to an NBA championship. Gee, I can't think of anyone who's not who's known as King James in basketball. In any case, I'll be giving away another pair of tickets directly after we get into this music next of Ernst von Dohnányi. This is his suite in F sharp minor, Opus 19. Music composed in the year 1909, sometimes referred to as the Suite Romantique. It's in four movements, and we'll hear the performance here by the BBC Philharmonic Orchestra. Matthias Bammert is the conductor of the Suite in F-sharp minor, Opus 19 of Dohnányi. And as you listen, be the first caller at 313-494-8635. For tickets to the Saturday night performance at Detroit Public Theater of King James. Good luck.

The BBC Philharmonic Orchestra, Matthias Bamert conducting, the music of Ernst von Tognagny, the suite in F sharp minor, opus 19, also known as the suite romantique. 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
1: 2 minutes past the hour of 11 o'clock on this gorgeous Tuesday morning in Metro Detroit. Ron Nolan sitting in for Haley on Midday Music from Midtown Detroit. 68 degrees Fahrenheit at Detroit City Airport, also known as Coleman A. Young Municipal Airport. We've got 20 degrees Celsius for our neighbors in Windsor, the Rose City. And we've got music next of the American composer Ron Nelson. He lived from 1929 to 2023, popular and classical music composer. We'll hear a performance, perfect music for a June day, of the Savannah River Holiday, his concert overture.

0: WRCJ in Detroit, and a concert overture by Ron Nelson, composed in 1952. That was the Savannah River Holiday. Performance there by the Boston Pops Orchestra, Keith Lockhart conducting, and that brings us to just about 12 minutes past the hour of 11 o'clock on Midday Music from Midtown Detroit. Ron Nolan sitting in today for the vacationing Haley Taylor. She'll be back tomorrow. That's right. She'll be right here. And also, remember her great program about movie music. Who doesn't like film scores? The music show, The Soundtrack, airs each and every Sunday at 6 o'clock, right before the swing set with Linda Yawn. And Haley will be here with that. And yeah, it's a good listen for sure. And the program repeats Saturdays at 6 p.m. Got some tickets to give away. I'm going to be giving them away directly. Detroit Public Theater, our friends here in Midtown, are presenting King James through Sunday, June the 7th. And I've got a pair of tickets for King James on Sunday at 2 p.m. The performance of King James, it's a play about basketball, LeBron James, right? And it's a love letter to basketball. It follows two super fans whose friendship unfolds alongside their hearts, their team's rise to an NBA championship. I'll be giving those away as we get into the music right after these words.
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0: Peter Warlock's Capriole Suite was originally composed in 1926 for a piano duet. It's better known as its string orchestra version. And it is actually Warlock's 20th century version of dance tunes from the year 1589. That's right, Juanot Arbo's orchestrography. We're going to hear a performance of the Capriole Suite arranged for guitar and string orchestra. Peter Warlock's music arranged here by Philip Heseltine, and it features guitarist Christopher Parkening and the Academy of St. Martin's in the Fields. As you listen, give us a call. Be the first caller at area code 313-494-8635 for a pair of tickets for the Sunday, June 7th performance at 2 o'clock in the afternoon, a matinee of King James about LeBron James.

WRCJ in Detroit in the Capriol Suite of Peter Warlock, arranged for guitar and string orchestra by Philip Heseltine and performed by the Academy of St. Martin in the Fields, Christopher Parkening conducting, and also playing the guitar. 26 minutes past the hour of 11 o'clock. Hello, good morning. It is Midday Music. Haley Taylor on vacation for one more day. My name is Ron Nolan. I'll be your host until 2 o'clock. At 2 o'clock this afternoon, it's, of course, the Drive Time Elixir with Peter Worf. He'll be your host until 6. Bill McLaughlin will take you through Exploring Music from 6 to 7. And then at 7 o'clock, John Hill will be here with Mainstream Jazz. 14 hours of classical, 10 hours of jazz each and every day here on WRCJ. Listener-supported public radio. Thank you. We've got some chamber music for your enjoyment on this beautiful June afternoon, or actually midday. This is the Sonata No. 2 for violin and piano by Germaine Taillefer.

WRCJ in Detroit, in the music of Germain Taillefer, the Sonata No. 2 for violin and piano, music composed in 1948. The violinist was Renate Egebrecht, and the pianist, Angela Gassenhuber. That brings us to just about 11:30 in the morning here on WRCJ-FM and HD1 Detroit. Good morning to you, Ron Nolan, sitting in for Haley Taylor on Midday Music. I'm going to be your host until 2 p.m. Peter Worf will be along with the afternoon drive time elixir at that hour. And to take us out of this hour, we've got music of Sir Edward Elgar, the Nursery Suite, the music drawn from compositions that he wrote when he was a much younger man. There are 7 movements and a coda. The movements are Obad, the Serious Doll, Busyness, the Sad Doll, the Wagon, the Merry Doll, and Dreaming, and the coda is entitled Envoy. We're going to hear right now a performance of the Nursery Suite by Sir Edward Elgar, here by the New Zealand Symphony Orchestra, James Judd conducting.

0: WRCJ FM and HD1 Detroit, and we wrap up the morning portion of Midday Music with the Nursery Suite by Sir Edward Elgar, music from the year 1930, the performance by the New Zealand Symphony Orchestra, James Judd conducting. Good afternoon. We'll have your box lunch right after these words.
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0: And thank you very much, Ron, and welcome to the afternoon portion of Midday Music here on WRCJ. Ron Nolan sitting in for Haley. I'll be your host until 2 o'clock. Peter Wharf will be along with the Drive Time Elixir at that hour. We've got 71 degrees Fahrenheit, 22 degrees Celsius for our neighbors in the Rose City across the river. And it's going to be a great day, beautiful June day, looking for a high of 77 degrees this afternoon. And it is time for your box lunch here on WRCJ. We have the music of Johann Sebastian Bach, and this is a real treat. We're going to hear the Partita No. 5 in G major, BWV 829, performed by Glenn Gould.

Something light for your box lunch on this gorgeous June Tuesday morning here on 90.9 FM. That was a performance of the Partita No. 5 in G major, BWV, the Bach Verzeichnisse No. 829. We heard Glenn Gould playing the piano, one of those wonderful CBS recordings. And I had my headphones on, and yes, he was indeed humming along. You could hear him kind of going along with the music. Some people are distracted by that, but to me, it kind of adds to the performance because signifies the joy he felt when he was performing that music. Good afternoon, 15 minutes past the hour of 12 noon. Ron Nolan sitting in for Haley Taylor. And for dessert, we have some music of Mendelssohn.

WRCJ in Detroit, and the third movement from the Sonata for Clarinet and Piano in E-flat major, music by Felix Mendelssohn. The pianist was Robert Levin, and playing the clarinet, wonderful to listen to that on a summer day, Charles Nydick was the clarinetist. 21 minutes past the hour of 12. Since we're enjoying wind instruments, let's continue with the Concerto for Trumpet in D Major by Papa Mozart, Leopold Mozart, on 90.9 FM.

0: Howard Elgar conducted the London Philharmonic Orchestra and soloist Håkon Hardenberger in that performance of the Concerto for Trumpet in D Major by Leopold Mozart here on WRCJ-FM and HD1 Detroit. Good afternoon. Ron Nolan sitting in for Haley. I'll be your host until 2 p.m. We've got music of Dvorak coming up right after these words.
1: 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Music director Yadir Binyamini explores stories of tragic love and unforgettable emotion, from Wagner's Tristan und Isolde to Tchaikovsky's Doomed Lovers and Strauss's iconic Der Rosenkavalier. 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
2: 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Also on the program, the tone poem Francesco da Rimini by Tchaikovsky and music by Richard Strauss from Der Rosenkavalier. 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
0: That's right. Be there or be square. As promised, music of Antonín Dvořák. This is the Romance in F minor for violin and orchestra, Opus 11. Probably a reworking of a slow movement of an early and unpublished string quartet by Dvorak. This is a real vintage recording. The Romance in F minor is performed here by the St. Louis Symphony Orchestra, Walter Sustkind conducting, and Ruggero Ricci is the violinist.

WRCJ in Detroit, and the music there of Antonin Dvorak, the Romance in F minor for violin and orchestra, Opus 11, vintage recording by the St. Louis Symphony Orchestra. Walter Suskind was the conductor. Walter Suskind was a Czech-born British conductor and educator. He left his native Czechoslovakia back in the year 1939 when Germany invaded his homeland. Worked in the United States, Canada, and Australia as well. He conducted the St. Louis Symphony Orchestra, and the violin soloist was Ruggero Ricci. He was born in the United States, lived and his entire life in California, renowned American violinist. And that brings us to just about 18 minutes before the hour of 1 o'clock on WRCJ.

influenced by jazz and minimalism. From Overnight Mail, that was Saturday Delivery. The London Sinfonietta was conducted by Lothar Zagorovsek, and that music bringing us to just about 12 minutes before the hour of 1 o'clock on WRCJ. Love Michael Torkey's music, and I also love the quote that he is famous for, actually, "Why waste money on psychotherapy when you can listen to the B minor mass?" It might apply to your favorite piece of music as well.

0: All right, hi, I'm Haley Taylor, and I'm joined today by Bruce Campbell, actor, producer, director, author, and for generations of film fans, one of the most recognizable cult movie stars in America. From The Evil Dead, Army of Darkness, Bubba Ho-Tep, Darkmen, some really memorable appearances in Spider-Man, Bruce Campbell has spent decades building one of the most unique careers in modern film. Now he's bringing a very different kind of movie to audiences with Ernie and Emma, screening Friday, June 5th at 8 p.m. at the Redford Theater. Bruce, thank you so much for joining us today.
1: Thanks for having me, especially talking about the great Redford Theater.
0: I'm excited for it. It's not too far away from where we are here in WRCJ, so I'm excited to jump into this film. Because when you think about your name, especially connected to film, you think about horror and comedy and chaos and all of that. But this film, it feels very different. It feels maybe more quiet, maybe a little bit more reflective. And I was just curious what really brought you to to lead this kind of story. What made you want to tell this specific type of story?
1: Well, the only demons are the ones from this guy's past, pretty much. When I was 21 making the first Evil Dead, it was all awesome.

0: Some sure, let's go fight some monsters in the woods. Yeah, let's get possessed and wear crazy makeup and let's do this for decades. Yeah, why not? And now that I'm in my golden years, I'm like, I've been through some stuff now. When you get to my age, you've been through divorces and deaths and successes and failures and that stuff resonates with me way more now than the boomsticks and the one-liners, which were all great. To me, I have nothing but good memories of all of that stuff. But I'm in the Hallmark phase of my life now. It's time to share other stories, and part of it was actually I wanted to make like a age-appropriate story because there aren't really a lot of people writing the big fat monologues for guys like me. It doesn't really happen. It's for the young thespian who are in their 20s who they want to tear the scenery up, So I thought, my fingers ain't broken. I know how to write. Just write it. Just write it. I'm from the Detroit area. My dad was a broken down ad guy. He was an ad guy from the 50s, 60s, 70s, three martini lunches, the whole bit. And then I watched him lose an account. He lost the Marathon oil account, which was from Ohio, and he got fired. And a 50-year-old ad guy, that's terrifying, let me tell you. And so I got to watch him sort of go through that, and I know what it's like being the Evil Dead guy. So changing that to the Pear guy, it wasn't a big stretch to convert this from essentially what used to be a Midwest story to a Oregon story.
1: That's right, because it tells the tale of a man whose wife passes away, but she leaves letters that kind of bring him on this adventure to maybe keep him kind of connected to her, but also to what lies ahead, life ahead, correct?
0: Yes, this man is completely unprepared for what is about to befall him. She knows that. His wife Emma, it's called Ernie and Emma. She was an executive secretary at the sawmill for 25 years, so very efficient woman. She handled her own death, really. And this is a guy who wasn't even going to open the condolence letters for months. He finally gets around to it, and one of the letters is from his wife, and he's like, "Okay, what?" And it's a little safe deposit key, which unlocks the mystery really of what he's supposed to do with her ashes according to her last wishes. And so it's that journey. It's not all fun and roses. She's going to drag him through the mud a little bit because that's stuff he has to deal with that he never did or never would. And then they get to have fun. I call it a little bit of a sunrise story. I don't need to drag people through this for an hour and a half. We're going to have some fun. But this guy has to learn a lesson. He's like a lot of guys my age, just unprepared. You're unprepared. Your wife deals with most of the stuff in your life, and you don't even know it until they're gone. It's all in there. I just took from the whole thing, and it's much easier to do a dramatic piece now than it was when I was 30.
1: Well,
0: Not that much happened to me when I was 30. Life was okay.
1: speaking of that, I think that's so interesting because this, in a way, is you returning to kind of independent filmmaking, which is how your career started, with making those, Super 8 movies with Sam Raimi in Michigan and as teenagers, and then The Evil Dead premieres at, the Redford. When you're looking at independent filmmaking of the late 70s and early 80s to now, what feels can completely different, and what also strangely hasn't changed about that form?
0: Wow, it's weird. The difference is they used to make movies that were like $2.5 million, $5 million, $20 million. Now it's basically your movie is 300 million or it's 1 million. There's the middle class of the movie business has kind of just evaporated. And I think that's TV. That's what TV is all about. It has sort of filled that void. All the movie stars are in television now. Because all the good work has shifted over to that. And I wound up doing a lot of television when back in the day, my first TV was Knots Landing. I mean, that's when TV really sucked hard. It's weird. Each format has a different challenge. TV is all about pace. Like, how many pages a day can you photograph? And the answer is a lot. And then with motion pictures, it's how detailed can you get? And the answer is very detailed. So they pull from different sides of your brain. I like working quicker though, because I feel like you can get the creative juices flowing quicker if you move faster. And that's what I'm thankful to low budget filmmaking has taught me. Don't waste time or money.
1: You mentioned the importance of that connection to home, specifically for the production of this film, but now a connection to Michigan, your hometown. The Redford, as I mentioned earlier, has a connection to the Evil Dead. But it's also just a different way of showing a film in historic older theater. I've noticed that for you at the beginning of you kind of premiering this film, they've been in historic theaters. So why is that experience so special to you to be in a historic theater showing this specific film?
0: Because it's history, because it is historic. We just finished a screening in Boise at the Egyptian, and that's from 1927. You go, what? A, they're still there. B, a lot of them were built really well insulated. They have great acoustics. They're enormous, some of them. The Redford is, as you probably know, is 1,600 seats. I mean, that's a cavernous theater back when everyone went to movies, and so. To me, it's just to honor them and to respect them and to keep them going because I've seen theaters gutted and torn down left and right through, urban renewal. And it's just great when the entrepreneurs, everyone who runs the Egyptian up in Boise, these are all hipsters. And the Redford is the salmon spawning. I have to go to the Redford. And the fact that those volunteers have kept the Redford going, even since when we showed Evil Dead there, it was ancient, in
1: Yeah.
0: 82 or whatever. It was already creaking at the knees, but these great volunteers have kept it going. They match material from seats and carpetings and drapes, and they just go nuts with that. And I can't help but worship that and honor that and drag any Evil Dead fan to there, even if it's to see a movie that has no blood. I want you to come to the Redford.
1: Yeah, I have a film music show here at WRCJ called The Soundtrack, and we had an event recently at the Senate Theater here in Detroit, which is another local historic theater, and it was just such a great experience to share that to share that the movie going experience, which now feels like it's a personal experience that you can have in your home, but it's so much better to be with people, to hear that laughter, to feel that connection with the audience. And in particular with this film, without giving too much away, I mean, what do you hope audiences take with them after seeing Ernie and Emma?
0: Love your spouse. Love who you're with. Not much more. I want people to have a happy movie going experience. I've done movies that are unrated, and I don't need people to drag themselves out of the theater feeling like they've been, dragged to hell and back. I want them to go through an experience. I want them to have an emotional experience, but a good one and a happy one. Because, I was going to start my Q&As with this. Raise your hand if you've If someone in the audience, if you've lost a loved one, raise your hand. I mean, every hand would go up. And so I think it's a topic that people can relate to. America is aging rapidly. And so I think I'm the right demographic for America right now. The studios are trying to get the 30 somethings, I want the 60 somethings. I wanted, because I'll tell you, I caught a guy who lost his wife, and he said it hit him like a ton of bricks because it's an oddball subject matter, a story about a guy who loses his wife. Normally the guy dies. It's always the guy dying and the story of the resilient wife. So now it's the idiot man who has to deal with life after his wife.
1: I'm excited to see it. I'm really excited to check it out, and also just to feel like this type of independent filmmaking is still alive and well and coming to local theaters here in Detroit. I'm really excited for
0: I'm
1: that.
0: here to tell you that it is alive and well because the personal touch conventions have not fallen off either. After COVID, I thought, oh boy, here we go, the big colossal drop off of conventions. People need that personal interaction. Go see somebody with their own eyes. It's not, the more AI goes insane, the more we're going to need this. Where you go, oh, Bruce Campbell doesn't look like this. Oh, he looks like that. Oh, that's Bruce Campbell,
1: Yeah.
0: So I love the personal touch too. I introduce the movie. Let me show the movie, give people a break afterward if they want to refresh their beverage. And then I come out at the end and we do a full Q&A, which can it lasts as long as it needs to.
1: Yeah. It'll be great, though. It'll be great. I'm excited for it. Bruce, thank you so much for giving time today to talk to WRCJ. Again, Ernie and Emma screens Friday, June 5th at 8 p.m. at the Redford, the live appearance by Bruce Campbell. And again, I'm really excited for it. So thanks for joining us.
0: Thank you. I'll see you soon.
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5: 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Ron Nolan sitting in for Haley. She'll be back, I believe, tomorrow. Yeah, she's going to be here tomorrow afternoon and also in the morning, late afternoon. Music here on WRCJ, hosted by Peter Wharf. It's the Drive Time Elixir. And then at 6 p.m., it's Exploring Music with Bill McLaughlin, and then Jazz with John Hill. 14 hours of classical music, 10 hours of jazz each and every day here on WRCJ. And it's time now, of course, in the 1 o'clock hour for your Midday Mozart. We're going to hear the Piano Sonata number 15 in C major, Kershaw Listing 545. The performance is by pianist Mitsuko Uchida.

0: 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That was the piano sonata number 15 in C major. The performance from a Philips compact disc recording by Mitsuko Uchida. 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
0: Jean Françaix was a French neoclassical composer, pianist, and orchestrator, and well-known for his prolific output and vibrant style. His last name ends with an X, and in French you would normally not pronounce it. It would be Français, but I'm told that the family pronounced it as Françaix. In any case, we're going to enjoy music that he composed in the year 1935. It's the Little Saxophone Quartet on WRCJ.

And there you have it, the Little Saxophone Quartet, music by Jean-Franck Saix, music from the year 1935, and a performance by the Ellipsos Saxophone Quartet. And we're going to wrap up this hour of midday music and the program as well with this piano concerto by Camille Saint-Saëns. The Piano Concerto No. 5 in F major, opus 103, sometimes referred to as the Egyptian Concerto. Saint-Saëns was on a cruise on the Nile in the year 1896. The recording is by the Orchestra of Radio Luxembourg. Louis de Froment is the conductor, and the pianist Gabriel Tecchino on 90.9 FM.

Wrapping up the midday music program for this Tuesday, June the 2nd, with the music of Camille Saint-Saëns, the Piano Concerto No. 5 in F Major, Opus 103, known as the Egyptian Concerto. The recording was by the Orchestra of Radio Luxembourg. Louis de Froment was the conductor, and the piano soloist was Gabriel Tacchino. Well, that's all for me, Ron Nolan. Been a pleasure spending some time with you this afternoon with this wonderful music here on 90.9 FM. Coming up is Peter Worf. He'll be your host for the Drive Time Elixir, followed at 6 p.m. by Exploring Music with John McLaughlin. Enjoy the rest of your day, and we'll see you down the road. 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
1: 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Afternoon music and drive time elixir time for your Tuesday show. I'm Peter Wharf, starting off with the Beethoven symphony that might be played the least of all the 9 Beethoven symphonies. I really like what the San Francisco music writer Robert Greenberg has to say about Beethoven's 4th. He says, if any of Beethoven's contemporaries had written this symphony, it would be considered that composer's masterwork, and that composer would be remembered forever for this symphony, and this symphony would be played often as an example of the composer's great work, but it, like I said, might be the least played of all the Beethoven symphonies, probably because it's wedged in between the two giants, the 3rd and the 5th. Herbert von Karajan, the Berlin Philharmonic, start off today's show with Beethoven's 4th on 90.9.

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George Gershwin's Summertime from the opera Porgy and Bess. Close enough on June the 1st. Certainly summer weather ahead for the next couple of weeks, anyways, in the forecast. I'm Peter Wharf with WRCJFM's Drive Time Elixir. Here's one of the all-time great violin concertos, and it joined the catalog of those works near the beginning of the 20th century. This is a violinist that's coming to Detroit next week to perform Mozart's fifth violin concerto, but right now we're going to hear her play Edward Elgar, Hilary Hahn with the London Symphony Orchestra.

0: It was first performed by violinist Fritz Kreisler. It was performed there by Hilary Hahn, the finale from the Edward Elgar Violin Concerto. Colin Davis, the London Symphony Orchestra. Hilary Hahn joins the Detroit Symphony Orchestra with Yadier Benyamini next week to perform Mozart's Fifth Violin Concerto. She just played Elgar on the Drive Time Elixir on WRCJ-FM and HD1 Detroit.
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a British standard composed by Sir William Walton, the Crown Imperial Orchestral March that he wrote for the coronation of King George VI at Westminster Abbey in 1937. We heard Edward Elgar to end the last hour, so why not start this hour with the pomp and circumstance tradition, the brisk opening and then the noble middle section march. It was also heard at the coronation of Queen Elizabeth II in 1953, the wedding of Prince William in 2011, and the coronation of King Charles III in 2023. So yeah, Royal British Standard Crown Imperial March, the London Philharmonic in that performance on 90.9 FM Detroit. I'm Peter Wharf. Here's another London standard, the music that was played during King George the First, the Second. I can't keep the Georges straight. One of the King Georges in the 18th century. This was the music for the float trip down the Thames in London. Handel's Water Music. It's Camerata Bern on 90.9.

King George the First, I looked it up. George the First threw the party on the River Thames, and George Frederick Handel composed the music for the float trip. Second suite from Handel's Water Music, Camerata Bern, on WRCJ-FM in Detroit. City of Prague next with more Sounds of England. This is music from the film, 1998, Shakespeare in Love. Stephen Warbeck, the composer of the soundtrack.

Gwyneth Paltrow and Joseph Fiennes starred in the 1998 picture Shakespeare in Love, which won the Oscar for Best Picture and six other Academy Awards that year. The City of Prague Philharmonic playing music from the Shakespeare in Love soundtrack composed by Stephen Warbeck, which we just heard in this English set of music on WRCJ-FM. Here's Sir Malcolm Arnold.

Malcolm Arnold keeps our all English music streak going in this 3 o'clock hour of WRCJFM's Drive Time Elixir. It's easy to pick out a piece by Sir Malcolm Henry Arnold, very prolific composer who wrote 9 symphonies, many concertos, choral music, music for brass band and wind band, and lots of chamber music like that clarinet and piano sonatina played by Michael Collins and Michael McHale. More English music, this time John Rutter's arrangement of a couple of famous English chaps.

0: Lennon and McCartney tunes arranged by John Rutter. In that double piano concerto that he simply called the Beatles Concerto, Peter Rostal, Paul Schaefer, Paul Schaefer from Late Night with David Letterman, they were the two pianists with the Royal Philharmonic on WRCJ.
1: 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From Wagner's Tristan und Isolde to Tchaikovsky's Doomed Lovers and Strauss's iconic Der Rosenkavalier. 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

composition by the legendary Arcangelo Corelli, about a generation before Bach and Handel, Vivaldi, Telemann. He kind of set them up for their success in some ways. The Avison Ensemble playing the sonata by Arcangelo Corelli on WRCJ-FM. Guitarist John Williams with his music.

The John Williams original, John Williams, the guitarist, that is, playing his own music called Open End, WRCJ-FM's Drive Time Elixir. Let's end this hour with one of the Four Seasons concertos by Antonio Vivaldi. As we're getting to June now, I guess it's time for the summer concerto.

0: not officially far from summer, so, you know, it's okay to break out the Vivaldi Summer Concerto from the Four Seasons. Felix Ayo, the soloist with his ensemble I Musici on WRCJ-FM and HD1 Detroit.
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Antonin Dvorak, a change from his carefree, popular folk style of the Slavonic dances into the kind of dark and stormy Symphony No. 7. Vaclav Neumann, the Czech Philharmonic, with the first movement of that Dvorak masterwork on WRCJ-FM. I'm Peter Wharf with the set of masterworks this afternoon on the Drive Time Elixir. Here's one by Bach from guitarist Jason Vieux.

famous Gallop from the suite from a play called Masquerade by Aram Khachaturian, kind of a Russian variation on Shakespeare's Othello. Veronika Dudorova conducted the Moscow Symphony Orchestra, WRCJ. Vladimir Horowitz up next in this classic recording of Domenico Scarlatti.

That's from a collection of then unpublished recordings by Vladimir Horowitz, Discovered Treasures, were recordings that Horowitz made mainly in the 1960s. That was a Domenico Scarlatti sonata, and that collection was an instant sensation.

0: It was indeed a 1970s sensation. A Chorus Line opened on Broadway in July of 1975. The music by Marvin Hamlisch. The original Broadway production ran for 6,137 performances, becoming the longest-running production in Broadway history until it was passed by Cats in the 1990s. 12 Tony Award nominations, won 9. 1976 Pulitzer Prize for drama. We heard the overture to A Chorus Line. 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

Guitarist Christopher Parkening was part of the Andre Segovia master classes when Parkening was 17 years old. Maybe he picked up that Andre Segovia composition in those lessons with the master. The Segovia composition called Remembrance. 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Pianist Paul Crossley plays Claude Debussy.

The mood moves from gloomy to glorious, and then back into the mystery of the sunken cathedral. That's the name of the piano prelude by Claude Debussy. Paul Crossley just played it on 90.9.

Maybe the best-known bars of music ever composed by Bedrich Smetana. That's the mighty river called the Moldau from the mighty tone poem called My Country, Mavlast, by Bedrich Smetana. 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

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Peter Wharf at your service with the Drive Time Elixir. Antonio Vivaldi's music next from James Galway, playing his flute, of course, with the New Irish Chamber Orchestra.

Two great virtuosos on the Drive Time Elixir. That was flutist James Galway with Antonio Vivaldi. Here's violinist Leonidas Cavacos with Richard Strauss.

Some of the glorious Rosenkavalier waltzes from the hit opera by Richard Strauss in the violin and piano arrangement, recorded in Athens, 2015 at Dimitri Metropolis Hall, Leonidas Kavakos, the violinist, with Enrico Pace, the pianist, on WRCJ-FM's Drive Time Elixir.

Evening Song from the larger composition entitled Evening Suite, the music of Kalervo Tuukkanen from the 1944 composition on 90.9.

0: American composer-arranger Kevin Kaska's bread and butter is mainly arranging orchestral works for film scores, but that's his own original concert hall composition entitled Ocean of Forms. Kevin Kaska from the Royal Scottish National Orchestra here on 90.9 FM's Drive Time Elixir. I'm Peter Wharf. 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

I always think of Big Country as the 90s Oklahoma basketball star and a pretty good NBA baller, Bryant Reeves. They called him Big Country in the 90s. In the 50s, it was the film The Big Country with the soundtrack by Jerome Moronis that we just heard. Oh, yeah, pretty big film that starred Gregory Peck, Gene Simmons, Charlton Heston, and Burl Ives. The Philharmonia with the Jerome Moronis film score on WRCJ.

Hill Justice coming up there. I'm not sure what it is, but it was just given out with that group led by mandolinist Chris Thiele, with Stuart Duncan on the fiddle, Edgar Meyer on the double bass, and Yo-Yo Ma played the cello. WRCJ-FM's Drive Time Elixir. 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

0: Romania's greatest all-time classical musician and violinist, George Ionescu's music. That was his first Romanian Rhapsody with the Leipzig Radio Symphony Orchestra on WRCJFM's Drive Time Elixir. I'm Peter Wharf. I'm going to sign off for now. I'll be back again tomorrow from 2 until 6. Thanks for hanging out with us, and stick around for Bill McLaughlin. He's next with Exploring Music.
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Ah, that's lovely, evocative music, isn't it? Evocative of a time long ago in a place far away, out of reach, it seems nowadays. Hello there, and welcome to Exploring Music. It's Bill McLaughlin here. This week, our program is called Strangers in a Strange Land. We're telling the story of the remarkable people who came to this country, the United States, in the 1930s and 40s, they were fleeing fascism. All sorts of people came. Ordinary people, scientific geniuses like Einstein and Fermi and Szilard, Thomas Mann, the great novelist, and so many musicians. That's who we're concentrating on this week. And that beautiful piece we just heard now comes from the Hungarian composer Béla Bartók. It's called An Evening in the Village, Zékely. Bartók and his close friend Kodály used to spend a lot of time in the country together. And I don't mean a little Sunday stroll out of Budapest. I mean way out in the country, in the mountains. The Carpathian Mountains, that's where Zékely is. Zékely is the Hungarian word for the people who live at the border. So they would go there, carry this heavy recording equipment, live with the people, and record their music and take it in. And they've experienced that very pure form of folk music. Changed the imagination of Bartók and Kodály and eventually all of us. The conclusion of the First World War brought along the dissolution of Austria-Hungary. Much of the land was broken up. And that part of Hungary, which Bartók and Kodály used to like to visit in the Carpathian Mountains, now became part of Romania, and it was no longer very easy for them to go there and collect those tunes. We're going to start in listening to a movement of a string quartet, which was composed by Bartók, 1934, string quartet number 5. Third movement is marked Scherzo alla Bulgarese, Bulgarian-style rhythm. It's based on the folk music that Bartók and Kodály used to hear when they were young. Here is the Takács Quartet.

the Bulgarian scherzo of the fifth quartet of Béla Bartók, played brilliantly by the Takács Quartet, played with a sense of humor. Let's hear more music from just this period, just before Bartók was getting ready to come to the United States. This piece we're going to refer to today as a concerto for two pianos, percussion, and orchestra. Originally, it was a sonata for two pianos, and the second pianist was Dita Pastorci, Bartók's wife. Later, he orchestrated it. And this is a wonderful recording with two very great pianists, Marta Argerich, Nelson Friere, and the Concertgebouw Orchestra under David Zinman. The concerto for two pianos, percussion, and orchestra. Here is the finale.

I love that the pianos die away and we have a concluding duet for snare drum and cymbal. Wonderful music from Béla Bartók, Concerto for Two Pianos, Percussion and Orchestra. And what pianists? Marta Argerich, Nelson Friar, David Zinman conducting the Concertgebouw. More music from this period. It was so fertile for Bartók. Let's hear a big piece called Music for Strings, Percussion and Celesta. We hear the finale once again. This is Fritz Reiner conducting the Chicago Symphony Orchestra. And that's important because Fritz Reiner knew Bartók very well when they were young musicians in Budapest. Here's the finale of the Music for Strings, Percussion, and Celesta.

Fritz Reiner conducting the Chicago Symphony Orchestra in the music of his old Hungarian buddy, Béla Bartók. The finale of music for strings, percussion, and celesta. We're coming up now to the end of the music which Bartók composed in Europe. We're going to get one more piece and then bring him to these shores. But it's a great piece for string orchestra called Divertimento. And in this performance, once again, we'll have the Chicago Symphony, but this time with George Schulte, who was a pupil of Béla Bartók. Here's the wonderful finale for the Divertimento for strings composed by Béla Bartók.

0: George Schulte conducting the Chicago Symphony Orchestra, the finale of the Divertimento for Strings, music composed by Béla Bartók in 1939. That's the last of the big pieces he wrote while he was still in Europe. You're tuned into Exploring Music. Our theme this week, Strangers in a Strange Land. 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
0: All right, 1940, it's impossible for Bartók and his wife. And they managed to get to the United States, but they were penniless and Bartók was ill. He tried teaching a couple places. Curtis Institute offered to hire him. He was trying to teach a little bit in New York City, but he had very little English and wasn't very comfortable teaching in the first place. Finally, Fritz Reiner, who had known him very well in Budapest, went to see the conductor of the Boston Symphony, Serge Koussevitzky. Koussevitzky was well fixed. He came from a very wealthy family in Russia and had married very well. On top of that, and Fritz Reiner said to Koussevitzky, Béla Bartók is suffering. He's in the hospital and he can't pay his bills. Koussevitzky said, that's terrible. I'll go see him immediately. And he went to New York City, visited Bartók in the hospital and left him with a check for $500. That doesn't sound like so much money nowadays, but it helped Bartók get out of the hospital. Furthermore, Koussevitzky said, that's the down payment on a commission. Please write a big piece for my orchestra, the Boston Symphony. The piece, which came to be called the Concerto for Orchestra, was premiered in Boston in October of 1943. It's one of the masterpieces of its time. We have time for two movements today. We're going to hear the Interrupted Intermezzo. What's interrupted about it? This opens with four notes in the orchestra played very powerfully. Fritz Reiner has the strings almost slash these notes. And then this lovely, quirky, graceful dance begins. That's repeated. Then the viola comes in and plays a beautiful, melancholy tune. We are in a village in old Hungary. A beautiful, bittersweet feeling. And then suddenly, a marching band crashes into the scene playing a vulgar tune. Well, it's a nice tune when you hear it in The Merry Widow, but playing Dagesh to Maxim, now it stands in for the fascists. They're crashing into this beautiful village scene in Hungary. It's possible, too, that Bartók was making fun of Dmitri Shostakovich's Seventh Symphony, which uses that tune, too. In any case, Bartók delights in making fun of this tune, finally having the trombones seems like make very vulgar sounds at the end. Then they go away. And we're back to the intermezzo. Then follows a straight-ahead and triumphant finale. Here are the final two movements of the Concerto for Orchestra. In this performance, once again, we're hearing Fritz Reiner conducting the Chicago Symphony.

Fritz Reiner and the Chicago Symphony Orchestra performing two movements from Bartók's Concerto for Orchestra, composed in 1943. That recording was made in the late 50s. My word, it sounds great. It's one of the classic recordings of any repertoire. So after that triumph in Boston, Bartók somehow found the strength to compose two more pieces. He was very concerned about the welfare of his wife, and he wanted to leave her a kind of annuity in a way. So he composed a piano concerto, the third piano concerto. He thought, I'm leaving you this piano concerto. If orchestras want to play it, they have to engage you as the soloist. Well, I don't have a recording with Bartók's wife playing this concerto, but there's a spectacularly beautiful recording with András Schiff and Yvonne Fischer playing with the Budapest Festival Orchestra. Let's listen to the second movement. It's an adagio religioso. It really is a religious experience.

0: the second movement of the third concerto of Béla Bartók, a piece which he wrote for his wife. We heard these two great current Hungarian stalwarts, Andras Schiff and Ivan Fischer, performing it with the Budapest Festival Orchestra. And that's all the time we have today for Béla Bartók. He died in 1945. He actually left a viola concerto unfinished, and a great friend, Tibor Shirley, put the finishing touches on that piano concerto we just heard and completed the viola concerto as well. So in his few years of poor health in America, Bartók gave us the concerto for orchestra, the third piano concerto, and the viola concerto. Remarkable courage of spirit. And we're moving on to another figure who had a very important influence in America in this period, Paul Hindemith. That's tomorrow's show. Hope you can join us. 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Our production assistants are Ella Pinsloop, Eric Opland, Adela Skoronsky, and Weston Williams. Rebecca Neistat is the WFMT production and syndication manager. 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I'm Bill McLaughlin. 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

17-year-old pianist Brandon Goldberg. Brandon Goldberg's trio with Ben Wolf on bass, Aaron Kimmel on drums. Brandon Goldberg, who made his professional debut at the ripe old age of 12 years old, doing a Concentrate on You, Cole Porter's classic, opening this hour of Jazz for us. I'm John Hill. I'll be your host.

guitarist George Freeman, celebrating his 97th birthday this year. Joey DeFrancesco on organ, and drummer Lewis Nash, the song If I Had You, from an album titled The Good Life, preceded by octogenarian saxophonist Charles McPherson. Charles McPherson from an album titled Reverence, dedicated to his mentor in his hometown of Detroit, the great pianist Barry Harris. Charles McPherson with the song Come Rain or Come Shine. David Wong was the bassist, Billy Drummond the drummer, the pianist Jeb Patton. I'm John Hill. We're listening to jazz. Flutist Yusef Lateef with Ellington's Come Sunday.

young Brandon Goldberg, the Brandon Goldberg Trio, with Ben Wolfe on bass and drummer Aaron Kimmel with Henry Mancini's Slow Hot Wind. Brandon Goldberg, Live at Dizzy's is the name of the album. That was preceded by vocalist, pianist, composer Candace Springs from her album titled Run Your Race. That was her song called Closer, featuring Elena Penderhughes on flute. And we opened that set with guitarist Ray Obiedo. His album titled Twist, a Cal Jader tune we heard there called Curacao. Leland Kane vocally. Norbert Satchel was the saxophonist. David K. Matthews on keys. Percussionist Michael Spiro. Mark Van Wagenen was the bassist. Phil Hawkins, the drummer. Ray Obiedo opening that set. We're listening to jazz.

0: Pianist Lynn Arial and her trio, with bassist Alan Neer and drummer Lucas Zaita. The album is called Being Human. That was her song called Faith. Blessings Upon Blessings came from an album called Let It Shine, Let It Shine, produced by the bassist John Clayton, featuring vocalist Denzel Sinclair. And we opened the set with Charles Lloyd from his album The Sky Will Still Be There Tomorrow, the song Beyond Darkness, with Jason Moran on keys, bassist Larry Grenadier, and drummer Brian Blade. I'm John Hill. Thanks for joining me for Jazz This Hour. I'll see you later.
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